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23: 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From Channel 2's chief meteorologist, Brad Nitt, 75% chance of rain tomorrow, an overnight low of 68. Temperatures rising to 81 in Lilburn.

98.5, 90s, 2K, and today it's Chloe. I don't know about you, but this week, this rain, we've had so much of it, it has made me so sleepy. I just want to stay in bed and cozy up and watch a movie.

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28: 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From Channel 2's chief meteorologist, Brad Nitt. 75% chance of rain tomorrow. Rain all weekend. We have an overnight low of 68. Temperatures rising to 81 in downtown Atlanta.

celebrated National Burger Day yesterday, and the best national restaurant chain burgers. Buffalo Wild Wings was number one. 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Chili's, Denny's, Outback Steakhouse. 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

Colin, B98.5, 90s 2K, and today, Tad Drex and Kara's Plastic Payoff. We are back on Monday morning, hooking you up with that money. 8 a.m. is the first keyword. Think about an extra grand going into sweet summertime. What could you use that money for? It's happening five times a day, 8, 10, noon, 2, and 5.

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24: Brought to you by ShoeMate, the official air conditioning of summer. From Channel 2's chief meteorologist, Brad Nitz, we've had lots of rain in the forecast this week. We have an overnight low of 68 with a high of 81 and still 75% chance of rain tomorrow.

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1: You don't realize it when you're a kid, but our parents used us as pawns to get what they wanted. They used us to hurt each other. We were just talking about allowance, right? Mm-hmm. Kids today are getting what, 37
2: bucks a week.
1: $37 a week.
3: You could buy a boat with that kind of money.
1: So I was thinking about that and I was like, did I get an allowance? And then I realized, yeah, I got an allowance from my dad, but not from my mom. But my mom had primary custody. So my parents were divorced.
3: Okay.
1: My mom has primary custody. Listen to how unfair this is. Mm-hmm. You don't realize this until you're an adult.
3: Yeah.
1: Because she was a single mom and was not the primary breadwinner, mm-hmm. we had to move to a town that had a nuclear power plant in it because the property taxes were lower. That was the mm-hmm. only way that we could afford. We lived in a one-room schoolhouse. Like I've said in the past, Drex, you can never outpour me.
3: Yeah.
1: I grew up having to know how to escape my own town.
2: Right.
1: In case there was a nuclear meltdown.
3: Oh my gosh. Well, there was a plan.
1: We had excellent schools.
3: Right.
1: So, but you're saying like the most educated dead people.
3: But your dad giving you an allowance was like, how was that weaponizing though?
1: Because again, you don't realize this until you grow up and then you look back on it. Dad was the primary guy. He had the money. Back then in the 70s and 80s, child support was not a lot of money. Uh-huh. Dad has color TV.
3: Oh, yeah.
1: He's given us allowance. Meanwhile, my mom, who got cheated on, like my dad cheated on my mom to begin with. My mom is trying to raise a family, making no money. Mm-hmm. Like she's doing it all.
2: Yeah.
1: I'm coming back from my dad's house from the weekend, being like, oh, we did all kinds of things. We're watching TV.
2: Look at this money I've got in my pocket.
1: Cash. Yeah. I don't think she ever got what little amount of money he was supposed to pay in child support. Wow. Now, I love my dad, rest his soul, but it was a different time and it was very unfair.
2: Do you think he was trying to buy your love? I feel like parents do that a lot. Like they know that they were the primary reason why all the kids are in this weird situation in the first place. So they try and kind of make it easier with giving them money or gifts or doing things that the other parent would never be able to do.
1: I don't think it was out of guilt. I think he had means. I don't think he ever felt guilt. I don't think parents cared as much back then. Like maybe it was because they were younger. Mm-hmm. See, I need help explaining to Drex and Kara what it was like to be the child of divorce.
3: Yeah, like using kids as a weapon. That's just so foreign to me because my dad was like in charge. What he said goes. There was none of this like, I'm going to pit you against your mom or mom's going to pit me against dad.
1: Or
3: dad
1: just
3: was
1: like,
3: in charge.
1: Yeah, just when you think back to your childhood, how you were used, whether or not they meant to, they didn't even have to be malicious about it. You were just a pawn in a chess game.
4: Morning, Jamie.
5: My dad would actually double my allowance, only if I told him exactly what my mom had said about him that week. So he called it intel.
1: One time
5: I made something up just to get the extra $5. I was like, he said you peaked in the 90s. Just boom, $20 in my hand.
3: To be fair, we all peaked in the 90s. I mean, the music was better, the clothes were better.
1: I did not. I'm still waiting to peak. Brian's on hold. He says his family manipulated each other all the time and they were married.
3: Oh, wow. Jeez.
1: Talk to him next on the Tad, Drex, and Kara Show.

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2: If you're the product of divorce, you don't realize until you're an adult how they use you as pawns in a war against each other. And you guys are like, you
3: it's
2: just
3: so
2: looking
3: foreign.
2: At
3: me,
2: this is so foreign. Because it must have been so nice for you with your nuclear family and all that. Morning, Sam.
4: Yeah, this is bringing back a lot of memories for me. My parents were divorced. It was kind of nasty. So I begged for a Juicy Couture tracksuit.
3: Oh, God.
4: Remember when those were, like, super popular?
3: Yeah, yeah.
4: My mom said no. It was tacky. She didn't like it. So I told my dad. So he went and bought me a tracksuit. And it had Angel on the butt in rhinestones.
3: Oh, my God. That is tacky.
2: I said juicy on him. I always thought, like, that is not what I want to be on my butt. I don't know anybody. Like, apparently there's a whole world.
5: Different times then, Taddy. Right. Different times.
2: So you said Angel in rhinestones. Your dad bought that for you. That's shocking.
4: That just goes to show you how far they'll go to hurt each other.
2: His dad's like, I'm going to get her on the pole one way or another.
3: God.
4: So my mom made me wear the tracksuit to church on the Sunday that my baby sister was getting baptized.
3: Baby sister?
4: Yeah, my dad and his second wife had had a kid.
3: Oh my God.
5: And she made you wear that to the baptism?
4: Yes.
2: Yeah, she did.
5: Oh, goodness.
2: How did that go over?
4: My dad's new wife, I don't know if it was because of that, but she doesn't speak to me.
2: Oh, my God. To this day.
3: Yeah, it's like Russia and Ukraine. They're just going at it.
2: Morning, Brian.
6: My parents are not divorced, and still, I'd have to get gas money for my car. So I'd go ask my dad, and I'd be like, hey, can I get $20 for gas in my car? And he would constantly do that thing where he'd be like, all right, go ask your mother. And so then I would always be like, oh, so, sorry, I thought you were the man of the house.
5: Oh.
2: And then what you do is you get the 20 from your dad. Then you go and say, dad asked me to ask you. And then you end up with $40.
3: I said that to my dad, I'd wake up in urgent care. Okay, I don't know how y'all were raised. Woe is me, though, Tad. You're sitting here talking about how bad divorce was. All my buddies growing up, their parents that were divorced, like, you guys had it made. What was the young lady asking for the tracksuit?
2: Sam?
3: She got the tracksuit. If you came from a non-divorce family, you're not getting the tracksuit. you guys had two birthdays.
2: Okay. Oh, this is rich. You're saying it's better to be the product of divorce than it is to be the product of a...
3: All my buddies growing up, I was always envious of them. Seemed like they always had it better.
2: I love this. I want to hear from people who are product of divorce, or maybe your divorce and how your kids have it. You think it's better when their parents are divorced?
3: Yeah, two birthday parties.
5: That's insane.
3: Two birthdays.
2: All right, we got to delve a little bit more into this nonsense coming up next. Tad, Drex, and Kara Show.

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1: You ready? 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
2: We are discussing and debating, oddly, whether or not kids have it better when their parents stay together or get divorced. Mm-hmm. I say better when the parents stay together because you have this stability. You love your bio kids more than anything. If you are blood related to your child, it is the product of you.
3: Yeah. There's a greater bond
2: There's a greater bond there, and it's natural. Step-parents really have to work at creating those bonds.
3: Oh, yeah.
2: And that starts with not being a disciplinarian. If you're a step, I know parents are not supposed to be friends with kids, except in a step-parent situation.
4: You'd say that's their role?
2: Right. Mm. You were saying your parents were married.
4: Yeah, Ted, boo-hoo. Boo-hoo. I got to go to my dad's house every weekend and have a little mini vacation. He would take me fishing. Then I'd go back to my mom's house and hang out with her. It sounds glorious.
3: Oh, my gosh.
2: When I was at my mom's house, I was getting bossed around by a guy who was in competition with me for my mom's attention and took it out on me.
4: All right. So that's for sure.
3: Oh. Wait, what?
4: But some people had it good.
2: Morning, Piper.
5: You know, I really think it depends on the situation, but I think that it was best for my children. I was depressed and in a very unhealthy, unloving marriage for quite some time. My girls felt that on a daily basis. Mm.
2: Yeah, that's unfortunate because I think the way to get through a miserable marriage is by having fun with the kids.
4: I mean, my buddy Tom Jankowski, his parents were divorced, and he was the best. Whenever he was at his dad's house for the weekend, I would go over there, a couple other book guys, he would take us to baseball trading card exhibitions.
3: Right.
4: Give us all $20. And again, this is in the 90s, so $20 was like $1 trillion. And say, hey, go try and make the best deal. And so we'd all scatter for like an hour and, work the booths and try and get the best baseball trading card and bring it back. And then we'd all go through our cards and trade them. Like, it was amazing because his dad was divorced and he was living his best life. And so were we.
3: But I don't know. Should material things trump the actual love and affection of your biological parents being together?
4: I told that story and all you heard was the material side. No, it was the experience.
2: All
4: going
2: you
4: to
2: heard
4: the-
2: was the material side. Yeah. He gave us $20. He said, go do with the money what we can do.
4: And we trained. We got cards and trained.
2: The question was whether the children had it better, not the children's buddies, Drex.
4: I didn't hear that part.
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1: Steven looking for some advice this morning.
2: Hey guys, I gotta hit the panic button here.
1: Yeah, what's going on?
2: My dad passed away a few years ago, and my mom is heartbroken. And just recently, my sister and I encouraged her to be open up to a little bit of dating. And she met a guy, and he's in his 40s or something like that.
1: How old's your mom?
2: Oh, she's in her 60s.
3: Oh, so that's a pretty big age
1: difference. Nice. Way to go, mom.
2: Yeah. We got her a smartphone, and she asked us how to send a photo through text. I sat down, and I even got my phone. I had my mom send me a picture. You know, I said, Mom, like, this is it. I got it. She said, okay, like, what are these check marks? All that good stuff.
1: Right.
2: You guys, it's a nightmare because the other night, she literally sends me a text, and she's naked.
3: What?
2: Yeah, like, flat out naked, and
1: oh, gosh.
3: No. Obviously, that wasn't meant for you, right?
2: What the hell do I do? Because why is my mom sending this guy this picture of herself like this? And not only that, like, why is my mom taking pictures like that in general? She's in her 60s.
1: So have you reached out to your mom to let her know?
2: Oh, no. I feel so embarrassed for her, for myself. I actually feel so disgusted that my mom would do this. I don't even know what to do. That's why I called you guys, because I'm like, I can't even tell this to my friend.
1: Yeah.
2: I'm so embarrassed.
1: That is a photo, too, that cannot be unseen. Right. And so I understand why you want to protect your mom.
4: Yeah, but the issue you run into, now maybe mom thinks that the picture who it was intended for, this guy doesn't know.
1: And so he would not have responded. And that's going to make her...
2: I didn't think about that. She literally is so happy with this guy, and I don't want to get too involved in her relationship, but she is an overthinker, and she probably wonders that he didn't even respond.
1: Reach out to the 40-year-old boyfriend, be like, hey, my mom sent me a picture. Just tell her it was amazing.
2: Oh, my gosh.
1: Keep listening to our show. We're going to get some advice and reaction to this. Probably more reaction than anything. Yeah.
2: You guys think that other people, like, go through this stuff? I mean, this is...
4: No, but...
1: No. That's why I say, I don't know if anybody's got advice, but...
2: Oh, man.
3: Is she hot? Is your mom hot?
2: Oh, jeez.
3: Like, does that make a difference if it's hot mom? Even if she's 60, it doesn't matter. She's still a woman, and she's getting back out there. You can't be mad at her for that.
2: She does yoga. She takes care of herself.
4: Send us the picture.
1: Oh, my gosh. No.
2: Man, I don't even want to think about that.
1: Yeah, don't. What is your advice? Does he talk to his mom? Does he forget this ever happened? What's the next move? We'll see what you think coming up next on the Tad, Drex, and Kara Show.

0: Making you feel good.
1: Hello, good morning. How you doing?
0: Back to Tad, Drex, and Kara on B98.5.
2: We just talked to Steven a few minutes ago, hitting the panic button.
3: Yeah, he said that his mom in her 60s, recent widow, started dating a guy in his 40s, and Steven accidentally got a risque photo from his mom intended for the new boyfriend. Now he's like, well, I don't know. Do I respond to my mom? Maybe I reach out to the guy and said, hey, my mom sent me this pic.
2: Forward it to him.
3: Yeah, I mean, you got to figure maybe mom's sitting back at home thinking like, oh, I sent this photo to my new boyfriend. He didn't even respond.
2: Brittany, what do you think?
4: So, first of all, if she's 60 and she still feels confident enough to speak to her man that way, mm-hmm. you should definitely not make her feel bad about it.
5: Mm-hmm.
4: But she should know that she accidentally did that, because if she doesn't know, what if it's still in her phone and it accidentally happens again? And then, too, like you said, she's sitting here thinking that this guy who she's so obsessed with saw and said nothing. And that could be very detrimental to her. Obviously, very good 60-year-old self-confidence.
2: Right. Yeah. From a son's standpoint, he doesn't want to make that call. And isn't she eventually going to discover this on her own? The video or photo is going to be on her phone. She's going to find it.
5: Well, if she's new to the whole smartphone thing, like my mom doesn't even know how to send a picture. And if she were to mistakenly send a picture, one, at least it got sent to the son and not somebody else more important or
2: right.
5: that could put her in a more embarrassing situation.
4: I'm a mom. I have 3 kids. My oldest is only 16, so thankfully I don't have to deal with things like this yet. However, if I had went forward in time, you know, and I'm just sending my son some little sweet message, hi, mom loves you, da-da-da-da-da, and I pull up his messages on my phone and I see a nude and he never told me that I accidentally sent it, I feel like that's going to be a whole other level of embarrassment.
2: Something you said, Brittany, that I just want to ask you about. You said you don't have to deal with this yet. So your son is 16. Are you going to be training for nude photo sending over the next couple of years? Or
4: absolutely not. I hope that something like this never happens. However, I do anticipate in the future some weird stuff going down.
5: Just be prepared.
4: You know?
2: Yeah, if anybody wants to practice, should we give out our cell phone number?
5: No.
3: Yeah, our burner line?
5: No.
3: Yeah.
5: Just...
2: Christy, good morning.
6: I'm more concerned that she's sending photos, mainly because I have a lot of customers that are falling for these romance scams. So my question to him is, does he know this person? Like, has he met this person? Or is this an online-only person?
2: That's like another layer of, let's assume that he has seen it's a real person.
5: Right.
6: I mean, that's what I pray, because, like I said, I work at a bank, and I mean, literally every day I have people falling for these romance scams. Mm-hmm.
2: If that does happen, is it covered by the FDIC?
6: No, it's not.
3: Yeah, it's so funny how common sense gets overshadowed by love or the prospect of. Yeah,
5: doesn't matter what age you are.
2: It makes me wonder how often Drex

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1: We're talking about that mortifying moment when you realize you sent a text to the wrong person. Even worse, if you sent a text to the person you're talking S about.
2: Ooh.
1: Nicole, good morning.
3: I was flown out for a job interview, which was exciting. When I was in the hotel room, I started to get nervous. What should I wear? What should I wear? And so I started sending pictures of possible outfits to my husband. Mm-hmm. Makes sense, right? To get his input.
1: It doesn't really make sense. You should never ask your husband about an outfit.
3: Well, he texts me after a few outfit pictures and he's like, hey, why don't you send me what's underneath that dress?
1: Oh,
3: so,
4: like every red-blooded husband.
1: Exactly.
3: I did. And then I never heard back from him and I started to get really angry and actually a little self-conscious. So I just wrote him. I'm like, hey, what the hell?
4: Yeah.
3: It turns out while I was texting my husband, I was also texting the hiring manager to confirm the interview location. He was the one that got my spicy picture.
1: Oh my gosh.
3: Yes.
1: And you say he, so you definitely got the job.
3: Yes, I did. I've been there for 10 years almost. Yay.
2: Oh my gosh.
4: Did he bring it? Well, I guess, did he bring it up? Or when you realized you sent him those pictures, did you say, I'm sorry, that was for my husband?
3: It was a quiet understanding. I know. We were very professional.
1: It's a little disappointing, but.
3: And I don't text him, you know, anymore.
1: It's all, you text the nudes on email now?
3: No.
2: We have OnlyFans.
4: They send it via Microsoft Teams.
3: No, I'm just live shows for my husband. Just live.
2: I was on this date with a guy that I had met at a 311 concert, and this was before social media, so I wasn't able to, like, dig and vet this guy. Mm-hmm. So I had told my best friend, if this goes miserably,

0: send you a text, call me, come up with some kind of emergency so I can get out of here. Of course, we sit down and he's just like an awful person in person. We had chatted on the phone for a little while, but in person, I was just not into it. And I sent my friend a message saying, oh my gosh, help, get me out of this. This is terrible.
1: No, Kara.
0: And I looked down and I had sent it to the guy
2: sitting
0: right across from me.
2: In real time.
0: Yes. And he was like, so I guess this date is over. And I was like, yeah, sorry about that. I'm going to go.
1: You accomplished really what you wanted to accomplish, right?
0: I guess.
2: And it could have been the help or lesson he needed in life.
0: Maybe.
2: What if he met his princess after, you know, you?
1: So one of our coworkers, Abby, has a story. We're talking about sending the text to the wrong person or sending the wrong photo to the wrong person.
3: I was talking to my friend about something, and my friend, I can't even remember the context anymore, but my friend said something insane. And so I screenshot the text to send it to my other friend because we've been talking about this. And then I sent that screenshot of the text to the friend who sent the text.
1: So you were fixing to talk trash and you sent it to the person that you were talking trash about. And how do you wiggle your way out of that?
3: Not very well. Thank goodness I didn't type the thing that I was going to say about it yet. But I was like, oh gosh, what do I do now? And so then I paused and I was like, oh, that's so weird. My phone just glitched. I don't know what happened there. And they know what happened.
2: Oh,
3: but they don't know who
2: knows.
3: I was talking to.
2: Absolutely.
1: Are you still friends with this person?
3: Oh no. And it wasn't because of that, but I should have just let that be the ending.
2: Well, so now we know that Abby is one shady MF for sure.
1: Screenshotting our texts and talking.
3: We already knew that. Come on.
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15: The winds of change are blowing. Hi, it's meteorologist Glenn Burns. I'm not forecasting the weather. 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
4: So, Sean, you made a big mistake with a piece of jewelry.
5: Yeah, so it was my girlfriend and I, it was our anniversary. We were together for 6 years, and I found this ring that had her birthstone in it.
6: Oh, that's nice.
5: Yeah, and, like, she showed me pictures of it, so I thought that would be, like, a perfect thing to get her, and, like, it could not have gone worse.
4: Yeah, you said something that I picked up on. I don't know if these guys heard. You said, we were together for 6 years.
5: Yeah, so I, you know, we went out to dinner.
4: This is on your anniversary?
5: Yep.
4: Okay.
5: Yep. And after dinner, I gave her the ring, and she, like, just burst into tears, and she just kept saying, like, yes, I will, I will.
6: Oh, no.
7: So good. After 6 years, Sean, you finally decided to get off the pot and to propose.
5: I want to eventually, but not that night. So I told her, like, this is a promise ring, like, it's your birthstone, and, you know, I tried to, like, explain it to her, and, like, she broke up with me on the spot.
6: I don't blame her. If I would have been together with someone for 6 years, and they gave me a ring on our anniversary, and it wasn't an engagement, I'd be mad.
4: Were you on your knee or anything like that? I mean, was there anything else? What
5: no.
4: gave her the indication? What is her birthstone that gave her the indication that this was a diamond ring?
5: Her birthstone is a sapphire, but, like, I got her a white sapphire. Like, nothing about it.
4: You had different color options with the sapphire, is that right, Kara?
6: Yeah.
4: Sean.
5: I thought I was doing something really nice. If I would have thought this was going to blow up in my face, like, I never would have given this to her.
4: So you said in your email that she's not spoken to you, she broke up with you at that restaurant, and she's not been taking your phone calls.
5: Yeah, nothing. Calls, texts, I've tried to get in touch with her, like, via, like, her friends, and, like, nothing. I've been totally shut out.
7: You know, the next time a man is in this situation and you have questions, you can call Kara. I'm sure
4: right.
7: you
4: Please.
7: Can
4: call in advance.
6: Yes.
7: Because you would have told him, don't buy anything that looks like a ring.
6: Don't buy a ring at all.
4: We're going to call your now ex-girlfriend, Caroline, but before we do that, like a good father, I have to ask you, Sean, what are your intentions here? Are you going to propose for real, or are you just trying to get back together?
5: I want to get back together. We've talked about getting married in the future. So, I mean, it's something that I thought we were on the same page about, but, like, at the very least, like, I want another chance. Like, I want to get back together with her.
8: After 6 years, has this young lady not waited long enough?
7: Yeah, right?
8: Oh, gosh.
4: We will talk to her coming up next on the Tad, Drex, and Kara Show.

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2: Sean gave his girlfriend of 6 years a white sapphire promise ring on their anniversary. The only thing that was missing was the knee.
3: Idiot.
2: She broke up with him, and now he wants to try to get her back. Sean, sit tight. We're going to call your ex, Caroline, right now.
4: Okay.
5: Hello?
2: Hey, Caroline. This is Tad, Drex, and Kara calling. How are you?
5: I'm good.
2: I'm sure you're surprised to be hearing from us. We're calling you because we heard you had like a terrible incident at a restaurant.
5: Were you at the restaurant?
2: No, we were not, but we definitely heard about this. What happened? You thought you were being proposed to and it would turn out to be a promise ring?
5: I embarrassed myself so much. I was crying and just so excited and happy. And when he told me it was a promise ring, I just lost it. I was like, are you freaking kidding me? What are we going to the Sadie Hawkins dance? I can't.
2: Well, Caroline, we want to let you know that Sean is on the phone with us for a feature we call Forgive and Forget. He called us looking for your forgiveness, said you were not taking his calls or texts.
5: How could you ever think a diamond-looking ring as a promise ring is appropriate after 6 years? We are in our 30s.
4: I understand now that probably getting you a ring was a bad choice, but like, it wasn't a diamond. It was your birthstone. It was the white sapphire. Like, I thought for sure that you would recognize that that's what it was. Because you showed me that.
5: Like,
4: I thought that you were going to get that it wasn't an engagement ring.
3: Caroline, who's, not that we have to point fingers or blame, but who do you think was responsible for managing your expectations?
5: I have been showing him pictures, kind of showing him what I like. My friends have kind of been laying down hints. And then when he was all excited about this restaurant, it's the restaurant we had our first date on, I would like to add.
2: Aww. Hang on one second, because I think I'm figuring out the disconnect here. Because, Sean, when you came on, you said she showed me pictures. Did you think she was showing you pictures of white sapphire rings?
4: She kept saying, this is my birthstone. I love this stone because it's my birthstone. She showed it to me,
5: Sean,
4: a lot.
5: I said, it I looks like my birthstone. I said, look, the diamond looks so much like my birthstone.
2: Caroline, will you promise to at least talk to him? I know we've kind of tricked you into talking to him this time, but can you guys have a real conversation and work this out?
5: Sean, I love you. It's just that I'm so embarrassed.
4: We are going to get married. I mean, we will get engaged. Just I don't want to do it feeling like I'm guilted into doing it on the radio now. And,
5: but you know, I don't want that either.
4: Like, I'll do whatever I have to do to earn your forgiveness.
2: What I'm hearing is that you guys work this out. He's not going to propose to you right now, but you wouldn't want that anyway. Be like, I got engaged. There's better ways. I mean, not many better ways.
3: Maybe there's some wedding vendors listening that are like, I'll throw in a cake here.
6: Hey.
2: Right.
5: It's just not the dream I had in mind.
2: Do you forgive him?
5: Yes, I do.
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2: I have a question.
3: Mm-hmm.
2: If you wanted to pass the bar exam to become a lawyer, say you had all the money in the world, but let's just give you $1,000. Would you spend that money on tutors to help you study for the bar exam? Or would you hire 4 psychics to tell you what your chances are? That's what Kim Kardashian did. She's ticked because she didn't pass the bar exam. And she's like, don't believe the psychics. And she hires good psychics. Mm-hmm. So they're full of it.
4: It's almost like Kim Kardashian has a playbook on how to succeed at life. And she's like, nah, I'm going to do the exact opposite. and usually, Tad, I'm on your side with stuff like that, like haunted houses. Nah, it's BS to me. Or psychics. Nah. But I had a psychic 25 years ago stop me dead in my tracks, approach me, and tell me things that I could not believe.
3: Ooh,
4: and
3: they
4: came true.
2: They just came up to you on the streets.
4: Well, now I was working at a radio station, and that was kind of popular back in the day. Would you have a psychic on the radio, and they would do kind of call-ins with listeners. And I was responsible for walking her out after her segment. And she stopped and looked at me. She goes, you seem down. I was like, I just lost my grandpa. He was probably the most influential person in my entire life, and I'm a little bit sad about it. And she goes, you don't need to worry about it. He's always going to be right here on your shoulder. And she like touched my right top shoulder.
3: Mm-hmm.
4: I had a week before that got the tattoo Papa on my right shoulder.
3: No way.
4: And this is before social media. No way she would have ever known that.
2: Definitely not a coincidence.
4: Definitely not a coincidence. And
2: I'm being sarcastic.
4: No.
2: She happened to touch your right shoulder. It's your shoulder. It's not like she touched your kneecap.
4: She didn't need to touch me. She didn't need to say he'd always be on your shoulder. She could have just said he'll always be in your heart or mm-hmm. always be with you. But she was very, very specific and intentional about that. So then I'm like, I'm hooked after that, right?
2: Right.
4: And I'm like, oh gosh, if that's true, then like what else is? I'm like, you know, what do you see for my future? I'm like new in this radio job and I don't know if I'm going to make it. Like, am I going to be successful? She goes, I see like real estate in your future.
2: Well, you married a realtor.
4: Married a realtor. We do our own little thing on the side, and it's been pretty fruitful. How would she have known 25 years ago? Come on, Tad.
2: You said, I don't know if I'm ever going to make it in this business. What she should have said was, you're going to flounder for a very long time, right. But then you're going to meet a couple of people.
3: You're going to meet a couple of people.
4: Was it the people I worked with in Charlotte? Or
3: No.
2: 3 guesses, the first 2 don't count. I have a hysterical story where I learned the tricks psychics actually use to be able to predict your future.
3: Okay.
2: And I learned it in the most hysterical / embarrassing way.
4: So so you went into it with your guard up, not your heart open for answers.
2: It was a group sesh. It was like you. They pulled me out of a crowd. But I know why they pulled me out of the crowd, and I know why they knew what they knew. I figured it all out. And the psychic has since admitted it to me. These people are magicians. I got a little experiment we can try in the meanwhile, which is if you're a psychic and you're listening to the show right now, Kara, you have a tattoo somewhere where nobody has seen it, not even Drex or I, right?
3: I sure do.
2: So only you and your husband and your immediate family would know about this tattoo.
3: Maybe not even immediate family, but yes.
2: If you're a psychic, call now, tell us where the tattoo is, and tell us what it's of. And if you can do that, then you've proven
4: fair because Kara's a woman of a certain age and there were things that were popular back when she would have gotten tattoos.
3: So that doesn't mean you are so rude.
2: All right, my guess is tramp stamp that says princess. Am I right?

Brad, Drex, and Kara. If you listen to them long enough, they might say something really deep and meaningful. Yeah, no, that's not going to happen. B98.5.

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1: And then just like there's a moment of silence, and then you're like, hey, so why do they call you Big John?
2: Oh, God.
3: Oh, jeez.
1: Right.
4: These are the conversations you're having in the bathroom.
1: Right. Exactly. It was around the time where senators maybe were tapping their toes underneath the stalls and stuff like that. So it was just like, and I had a good laugh about it. Fast forward to that weekend, I'm at this event with Rory Raven, who called himself a mentalist. He was a psychic medium mentalist and all of this. And before the show, I was in the restroom with another friend, and I told him the Big John story because it was sort of a bathroom story. It is potty humor.
4: But a lot of talk of you and other gentlemen in bathrooms. Like, was it a truck stop tag?
1: Well, it's coincidence. So like, here I am with another guy. I'm going to tell him this story while we're doing our thing. And I get back into the presentation begins, and Rory's style was he would write things on pieces of paper and throw them over his shoulder. Yeah. Like, I don't know if this was his distraction, but he was, you know, it's nonsense. He's like, does somebody here have a Labrador? And they're like, oh, my God. Five hands go up. And he's like, is it a blonde lab? And people are losing it.
4: Yeah, playing the odds. Yeah.
1: Because if you're at one of these events,
2: you're a believer.
1: You're ready.
2: Right.
1: You want it. You're so thirsty for it.
2: For sure.
1: So he's going around and he's doing this and he's predicting people, quote unquote, and he's coming up with like, whose favorite color is yellow? People are like falling out of their chairs. He stops dead, silence, looks at me, points at me, and he goes, I wonder why they call him Big John. My face turned beet red.
4: Oh my gosh.
1: And then everybody's laughing and pointing and I'm like, what?
4: How would he have known that?
1: How he knew that, because I'm friends with Rory Raven, and I learned this later, is they send people. He's got people in the women's room and in the men's room. If you ever go to a psychic event, one of the stalls' doors will be closed. Look underneath, and there is somebody there crouched.
4: But
1: taking
4: that's
1: notes.
4: A big assumption.
2: No, that's crazy.
4: I could see that with women because women would go in the bathroom during an event like that and chit-chat. Why are you here? Why are you here?
2: Right, right.
4: But most men, Tad,

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1: What's your mate's strange hobby or obsession?
2: My husband has gone completely off the deep end lately. He's always thought that there is gold in the creek behind our house.
1: Okay.
2: And just recently, the two empty lots that sat next to my parents' house sold, and they're putting up two new houses. He is obsessed with going over there and finding little treasures. So he found this one rock that he's calling the ice cream sandwich rock because it's dark rock and then light rock and then dark rock again. And he put it up on this Facebook board to try and figure out who knows what kind of rock this is.
1: Oh, blah, my blah, blah. Gosh.
2: So he's started taking large boulders from these lots, bringing them over to our house and trying to pan for gold.
1: He's stealing the rocks from the neighbors before they build. Those are their rocks.
2: I don't think they would even care because there's nothing in these rocks is the whole point.
1: They're like, thanks for helping. We've saved on an excavator.
2: Exactly. But that doesn't save my backyard from the no less than 8 different buckets that he has set up that are washing the rocks and scrubbing the rocks, and then the 6 different layered pans that he has to start panning for gold from the rocks that are coming out of this empty lot.
1: With the money he spent on the equipment to pan for gold, he could have purchased a block of gold.
2: Yes, and actually had gold.
1: Well, the good thing is that you've got a 2-year-old who must think this is very entertaining.
2: He won't let Riker anywhere near it.
1: Really?
2: Yes. This is his gold. This is his project. My precious. My precious.
1: Tad, Drex, and Kara Show.
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2: All right, listen up, because Rebecca needs some advice.
3: I just need to hit the panic button.
2: What's up?
3: I have kind of a weird, morbid question.
4: Did you say morbid?
3: Yeah.
4: Did somebody die?
3: How long before I can hit on a widower?
4: Someone did die.
3: I have a very good friend whose wife of 3 years passed a couple months ago. She was like a really sweet woman, and she lost her battle with a rare disease.
4: Okay.
5: Do you know how long they were together before they were married? Was this like a childhood sweetheart situation?
2: Does it matter if they had been married for a month?
5: Well, no, I'm saying, like, if this was a childhood sweetheart situation and they had been together their entire life married for 3 years.
3: They weren't childhood sweethearts. Okay. I think they dated for like a year, year and a half. It wasn't a long drawn out thing. But this is the part where I need some guidance. Obviously, I feel bad for him. So I invited him to our Christmas Eve and everything went great. We really hit it off. And he told me how much he appreciated it. And it's just like we're just friends, but I really want to be more.
2: So you hung out on Christmas Eve and you're like, there might be something here. And have you been able to stop thinking about him since Christmas Eve? It sounds to me like you haven't.
3: No. And I feel really bad about it because, well, widower, you know?
2: Yeah. Right.
4: Well, and that's my question then, Rebecca, is how much of this is you're actually interested in this guy versus this is a wounded fawn in the...
2: You want to save him?
4: Yeah.
3: When he was married, I always felt like, oh, if he wasn't married...
4: Oh, okay. All right.
2: You've been pining for him, coveting him even.
3: Obviously, I didn't really let myself think about it too much because he was married. But now that things have shifted, and I'm wondering, what's the etiquette around it? Am I allowed to ask him out? If so, like, how long do I have to wait? I wouldn't expect you to give me, like, you will be acceptable to ask him in 6.2 months. Or
2: right.
4: He hasn't shown any interest in you?
3: Like, I think there's chemistry, but I don't think his head is in that place yet.
4: Sure.
2: So you're afraid if you ask him out on a date, it might be too soon. That might turn him off, and then you've lost your chance. So why not wait?
3: I get what you're saying, but you don't understand this guy. He's a catch. If I don't jump on this, some other woman is going to get on this ship, if you know what I mean, and it's going to sail. Okay? He's going to be off the market.
2: And then that's all you'll be able to think about is I should have said something when I had the chance.
5: Yes. One that got away.
2: Yeah.
4: But you risk totally turning him off and being like, how could you possibly ask me out after my wife just passed away a couple months ago?
3: Right.
4: Yeah.
3: That's why I need some outside advice, because it's delicate.
2: Keep listening to our show. We're going to turn this over to our audience and see what they have to say on it, okay?
3: Thank you. I'm nervous.
2: I'm not saying it's the man's job to ask a woman out by any stretch, except in this case.
4: Right.
2: Yeah. We will discuss and get some advice for Rebecca coming up.

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1: How about
0: rise and try not to rage in Atlanta traffic?
2: Go, go, go. The light is green.
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0: to Tad, Drex, and Kara on B98.5.
1: Rebecca with an etiquette question on the panic button.
2: Yeah, she's crushing on her widowed friend who just lost his wife a few months ago. She doesn't want to wait too long to ask him out because she said he's a catch and could be off the market soon. But also, like, is this the right time to swoop in? Is he still grieving? Is this appropriate?
1: What do you say, Shannon?
3: I would just maybe in conversation be like, do you think that you'll ever date again?
1: Just open it up, not even say because I want to be the one,
4: right.
1: But just sort of as a friend, I'm just asking. And then maybe he's like, why? What are you going to think there, sugar?
3: Right. Yeah.
2: The problem is Rebecca isn't interested in this guy.
4: What do you mean?
1: What?
4: She's called the radio station because she wants to make a move on this guy, but wants to do it the right way. How is she not interested?
1: She was wishing he was single when they were married.
2: She's interested in this scenario. Some people like to insert themselves in these dramatic and traumatic situations, put themselves into the storyline. And also, you heard her say, like, you know, he's a catch. Other women are going to swoop in before me. This is a game to her.
1: Clearly, Drex has been watching far too much Bravo. You need to get off that, dude. Claudia, good morning. You're on the Tad, Drex, and Kara show.
5: Well, I say it's okay for her to present herself to him and start out with being friends because my brother-in-law went out shortly after my sister passed away, and he was befriending with a lady that was befriending him, and they became an item. Mm. And she was my sister's best friend.
2: Mm. Whoa.
1: Claudia, I was going to ask from a family's perspective, how do you feel? Because I was thinking about Rebecca. It's like, all right, so then you start dating this guy. What's the rest of the family going to think of you? Because no matter how it came down, they're going to think, she's got her claws into him and taking advantage of a vulnerable.
2: Mm-hmm.
5: In the beginning, I was very offended that my brother-in-law would go out so soon.
2: Right.
5: But I met the lady and I really liked the lady. Nobody wants them to be lonely, you know.
1: So hopefully they would come around if that were the case. Steven, good morning.
6: If I was the gentleman, I would want the lady to say, look, I'm your friend. I've enjoyed being your friend. But when you're ready, if you'd like to take it to the next level, I want you to know I'm interested in that as well.
2: Boy, that's just too rational and mature.
1: Honest and upfront.
2: Yeah.
1: You don't play like
6: absolutely.
1: That.
6: Absolutely.
4: But would that scare somebody off, someone who isn't in the place to?
6: It wouldn't scare me off. I would appreciate the fact that she let me know her feelings.
1: Wouldn't scare me off. And I'm married. My wife's alive.
2: You're saying you would be open to that conversation now.
1: Yeah. With Rebecca.

0: making you feel good.
1: Hello, good morning. How you doing?
0: Back to Tad, Drex, and Kara on B98.5.
2: Rebecca called in, hit the panic button this morning. She's interested in a dude that just lost his wife and is wondering, what is the etiquette?
3: Yeah, should I play it a little slow, be patient, or should I pounce on this? Because she said this guy's a catch and he could be gone.
2: Good morning, Christina.
4: Yeah, hello.
2: You're saying take it slow.
4: She shouldn't just rush in. I feel like she should take her time, just like text him every once in a while to check up on him. So she's like in his mind.
2: That sounds so fake, right?
3: Yeah,
5: I just want to check how are you doing.
3: It goes back to my point, like this is a game. She's just playing a game. There's no other single men out there.
2: Ray, good morning. You're on with Tad, Drex, and Kara.
6: Who knows if they were really happy behind closed doors? He could just be... Be like, oh, thank God she's gone.
3: Yeah. Oh, my God. No way.
6: I hate to be like that, but you don't know. Yeah. I mean, who knows? I mean, my ex-wife, the day we come back from our honeymoon, if she got hit by a bus, I've been in church every day.
2: Hey, Sabrina, you say go for it.
7: I would just let him know that she's interested, and if it's not too soon for him,
3: Something else Rebecca and any other woman would have to be afraid of is like if my wife passed away and then this started happening, that woman would be haunted. From my wife would come back.
2: That's another concern.
3: Haunt me,
2: yes.
3: Haunt her. Like, oh, you think you're going to take somebody else?
8: Uh-oh,
3: just because
8: no,
3: I'm dead?
7: Yeah, but you want your other spouse to be happy and not be lonely.
3: Not my wife.
2: I always say my wife is like, cool, what's the life insurance policy looking like?
7: Yeah, see, well, I'm single, so it don't matter to me either way.
2: I might actually go back and have the will redone to say a certain amount of time you don't get that money. Oh, 5 years of grieving over me.
7: Oh, wow.
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1: What did she say, no or something?
2: Right.
3: I'm not really sure. I just know that my sister, Sarah, is mad at me because it's her best friend. And there's been a complete communication breakdown. And I'm afraid nothing is ever going to be the same. And I don't know what to do.
2: So who are we going to be calling here? Are we going to call your sister to ask forgiveness?
3: No, I'm hoping if Katie forgives me, you know, it'll trickle down my sister. And maybe if you guys are good at this, I'll end up taking her out.
2: Oh, so it's on us.
1: So it sounds like you're pretty busted up about this, especially it sounds like you're sad about your sister. But first things first, like, what's going on with Katie?
3: I've loved Katie from a distance for a long time.
1: Oh, wow.
4: Aww.
3: Like, they've been friends my whole life, and I finally got up the courage to ask her out, and it blew up in my face.
2: Has she responded? Have you texted her or reached out?
3: I mean, she hasn't responded to my text. My sister won't talk to me. It's just a complete, like I said, communication breakdown. And I don't know what to do.
1: Man, this sounds like a country song. Your truck broke down.
4: Get iced out.
2: What happened with you? How's your dog doing?
1: Right.
2: All right. Listen, why don't you wait a couple of minutes? We're going to reach out to Katie and help you get some forgiveness.
3: Okay, thanks, y'all.

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1: For those times you need to beg for forgiveness.
2: Brian was just telling us that he asked his sister's best friend out on a date, and she not only said no, but hasn't talked to him, won't respond to his texts. Actually, his whole family, his sister's not even talking to him. Brian, why don't you sit tight? We're going to call and talk to Katie here for a minute.
3: Hello?
2: Is this Katie?
3: Yeah, this is she.
2: Hi, how are you? It's Tad, Drex, and Kara. Calling from the morning show.
3: What is happening here? You're calling from the radio? I'm so confused right now.
2: Did a guy named Brian, your best friend's brother, ask you out on a date?
3: Yeah.
2: And?
3: He's off limits.
4: Why is he off
3: limits? My best friend's brother.
4: Oh, okay.
2: All right.
3: He just turned 18 and I'm 41.
2: Oh, my gosh.
5: I asked you out on the first date of eligibility.
2: Hang on a second. Katie, this is a feature on our show called Forgive and Forget. And Brian had called us asking for help because he had asked you out on a date. And instead of saying yes, you ghosted him.
5: She said to wait till I turned 18. And I was like, come on, it's Georgia. We're not cousins or anything, but I waited.
4: 23 years her junior, though,
2: wait,
4: Brian.
2: We don't judge here.
4: Right?
5: I did what she said. I waited.
3: Yeah, and you asked me out at my grandmother's funeral.
6: What?
2: You're at your grandma's funeral? That's when he asked for your number?
3: Yeah.
5: It was also my birthday, so I had to go to a funeral on my birthday.
2: Okay.
5: So they kind of cancel each other out or whatever, you know?
2: You don't think it's a problem asking women for their digits at funerals?
5: I mean,
3: yeah, and he's into older women, if you can't tell.
4: Obviously.
5: I met my last two girlfriends at funerals.
2: Okay, no, you didn't.
5: One date.
3: No.
2: Well, this feature is called Forgive and Forget. Katie, do you forgive Brian for asking for your number at your grandmother's funeral, considering that it was on his birthday and you said to wait till he turned 18, so he followed your instructions?
3: I can forgive you, but we cannot revisit this topic until you mature a little bit.
2: So in the meanwhile, Brian, you should start crashing weddings or other happy events instead of funerals.
3: For sure.
5: I don't know. I mean, there's a vulnerability to funerals that I like, and I'm a good listener.
4: Oh my God. You sound like a psychopath.
2: But a good psychopath.
4: Yeah, right.
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1: The internet wants you to believe that something you do or don't do at the grocery store determines whether or not you're a good person. That's what they want you to think. But what's really going on is a conspiracy for the grocery stores to make us employees of our own shopping experience.
2: What are you talking about?
1: You already guilted me into returning my shopping cart to the corral.
3: Yeah,
2: which
3: that was,
2: you should be doing.
3: Yeah, that was the original. If you're a good person, if you return the grocery cart,
1: right?
3: Because no one's watching, it shows good character.
1: And what happens once you give them a little bit? They want more.
2: Okay.
1: They want more. They want more. And so the latest now is that you're not a good person unless you're going to the grocery store and you're shopping through and you grab a box of cereal and then you determine for whatever reason that you don't want that box of cereal anymore or whatever product it is. What do you usually do? You just toss it wherever.
2: That's messed up, man.
1: You put it wherever. If you make the determination that you don't want the cereal and you happen to be in the pickle aisle, are you going to trudge all the way back to the cereal aisle and find where the Life cereal was that you got?
3: No.
2: Yes, because I know exactly where it came from because I picked it up and put it in my cart and it's my responsibility because I decided I don't want it to put it back on the shelf where it's supposed to go.
3: Kara, either you are just an absolute goody two shoes, or you're a bold faced liar. There isn't one person in the world that would take that cereal, put it in their basket, and then go 2 or 3 hours down the line and go, I don't want it, and then return it.
2: Why? It takes an extra 100 steps, a couple of minutes to take it back to where it belongs? 100% every single time I will return it.
1: These stores have employees. What are the Well, they don't have employees, and it's people like you.
2: People like me.
1: We're already checking out. We go to any grocery store, right? 10 lanes. Mm-hmm. One of them is open. That's loaded up with the people that don't want to check themselves out. And then the check yourself out section's got a line a mile long of people waiting to check themselves out. These stores employ, if you need help at a grocery store, there's no one to be found. And it's because of people like you.
2: No,
1: Kara.
2: It's because of people like you two who are placing things on shelves all willy-nilly that these employees have to go walking around the store and figure out where these things go. This isn't supposed to be here. Now I have to take it back. And they're perishable items, some of these things. So it's you two that are making the prices go up on us because the grocers are losing money on these perishable items that you guys are just throwing around.
1: The prices are not going up because I put my box of Life cereal in the pickle section.
2: The very least you could do to be a decent person is to give it to the clerk when you go to check out. Like, tell them, here you go, I decided against this, and then they can put it back. Don't just throw it somewhere on a shelf where it may or may not be found.
1: We're going to find out where you weigh in on this coming up and talk to Dallin, who's actually a grocery store employee, to get his take coming up next on the Tad, Drex, and Kara Show.

0: You're starting the day with Tad, Drex, and Kara on B98.5.
1: You already guilted me into returning my cart to the corral. Mm-hmm. And now I'm supposed to restock the shelves at the grocery store as well.
2: Oh my gosh. Not just restock the shelves.
1: Just keep on picking up shifts at the grocery store.
2: Just be a decent person. And when you pick something up and you decide you don't want it anymore, take it back to where you found it and put it away.
3: Nobody does that.
1: I'm telling you, it's the store's fault. They put these sale items in strategic spots, right?
3: Mm-hmm.
1: So that the same pack of gum in the candy aisle costs more at the front of the store.
3: Oh.
1: So if I have an item and I'm walking through the store and I find a cheaper item that's similar to that item, like if you want all the items to be perfectly packed away when we're done, then put all those items in the same place.
3: I've seen that happen.
1: Yeah, they did it to themselves.
2: Oh my gosh.
1: Dallin, good morning.
4: I used to have to restock shelves, and people that just put things anywhere they want just drive me nuts.
2: Mm-hmm.
3: Yeah, I know they drive you nuts, but it happens. Everybody does it. Kara, I just don't believe that you walk back through the entire store.
2: Even when I have my child with me, I will walk back through the store.
1: Well, hold on a second, because Dallin said that that was his job at the store. So that proves my point. It's someone's job. And I understand you don't want to do your job. Alarm clock goes off 4 a.m.
2: No.
1: I don't want to get out of bed either.
2: He said his job was to stock the shelves, not to run around and replace the things that people have willy-nilly thrown around.
1: I've never seen a grocery store employee run once in my life.
2: Oh my gosh.
1: And second of all, he's not seeking and destroying. He's walking through just like anybody who does merchandising. Oh, that's out of place. I'm going to grab that, put it in my cart. No big deal. It's not a heavy lift.
2: It's very telling. The people who, like you, do this and just throw things all willy-nilly have never worked retail before in their entire life. Because
1: no, that's
2: if you've
1: not true.
2: Worked a retail job and you've seen where people throw stuff and how much gets like displaced and how much extra work is put on people because the customers are terrible people.
1: Crystal, good morning.
5: Hi.
1: Do you walk the items you don't want back to where they belong?
5: Listen, 98% of the time, I have walked my butt back to the aisle that it's been on and put it back. Now, let me tell you something. If it's perishable, I will do it. I'm not going to be like, oh, you know, let me let this rot. I am guilty. I will say if it's like chips or maybe if it's like ketchup and something and I put it in like maybe, you know, a pickle aisle. Okay,
3: so that's the gray area. Is like if it is something that came out of the freezer aisle, return it to a freezer.
1: Okay.
3: Or if it's
1: exactly.
3: something that needs to stay cold, return it to a cold aisle. But if it's chips or mustard, free for all.
5: I even feel bad if I hand it to a clerk and be like, oh, I changed my mind. Because it's like, no, they got to go put it back. I'll cringe.
1: That's why I don't hand it to the clerk, because I don't want to see
5: exactly.
1: their disappointed faces.
2: Oh, so you know you're being disappointing. So
1: To them, because they're miserable. They don't want
2: to
1: be working.
2: To
1: I
2: society.
1: Get it. Nobody wants to work. What about this situation? You're at the meat counter and you get something from the meat counter. So there's a person that got you that, put it in a package, packaged it up. You're walking away and you're like, man, I did not want to spend $28 on one steak. I don't want this anymore. You're going to go back to the meat counter person?
2: Yes.
1: And be like, here, I decided. Yeah. It's going in the trash.
2: It's not going in the trash. They can put it in the case. They can try and sell it to somebody else. It's not going in the trash.
1: No, they do not try to sell it to somebody
3: else. Discount meat?
1: So now that's going to be another level of people you think are horrible are people that don't eat the meat.
2: For sure.
1: Let's check an open mic. Of course, you could always leave a quick message. Use the open mic on our app.
6: You don't take it back. You take it with you up to the register and let the cashier take it back. Huh. And yes, the cashier, because we don't use self-checkout.
1: Yeah, no. First of all, I do not want to have that uncomfortable. You really want to hand that to a person and see the disappointment in their face? Or they roll their eyes at you and then you're like, I'll never shop here again.
2: Yeah.
1: This is the way you're going
2: to
1: treat.
2: Trot your happy little tuchus back to the aisle where you took it from and put it back where you found it.
1: More of your calls coming up next on the Tad, Drex, and Kara Show.

0: making you feel good.
1: Hello, good morning. 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
2: Back to this ridiculous discussion. There are some people who want you to believe that if they're at the grocery store and they decide they don't want an item, that they're going to trudge their way all the way back to put that item back where it belongs. Mm-mm. And those people are what we call liars. Kayla, good morning.
3: I've done retail for over 20 years. And yeah, people change their mind on something that they don't want, but just take the few steps to either take it back or just keep it in your buggy and just give it back to the clerk.
2: Mm-hmm. But what harm does it really do to put it wherever? I mean, the grocery store is a hot mess anyway, right? Things are everywhere.
4: It's a hot mess because of people like you putting stuff all over the place.
5: Yeah, but I think of it like almost like a treasure map a little bit. It's like, oh, I didn't know I needed these Doritos, but here they are. They're in a different aisle. It's like, it's a sign, right?
2: Yeah. Andrew, you say the cashier has to leave their post to go return that Campbell's soup can?
6: Yes, because like I actually worked at a grocery store for a very, very long time. And the amount of times that I would have to leave from where I'm at, walk all the way to the back just to put back that Campbell's soup can, because somebody was just like, oh, I don't want this anymore.
2: Right, but you're stuck there for 8 hours a day. That's your job. I'm a shopper. It's not my job. I'm doing your job every time I check out my own groceries.
4: Oh my gosh, Tat.
6: True, but even if you check out your own groceries, there are people that will leave stuff at the self-checkout aisle. Mm-hmm. And then I gotta go over there and take whatever perishables got left there.
5: Yeah, are you okay with that, Tad?
2: Yes, I'm okay with all of it. I'm fine with all of it. I'm fine with people working in different sectors of life doing their job. I'm fine with the trash man picking up my trash.
4: You're fine. Like, you can live with yourself being a horrible person and not returning the cards and not taking things back to where they found. Oh, you're trying to do a lot of good things to make up for all of the bad things.
2: I work as a radio DJ. Uh-huh. Do I ask Andrew to come here and play the music for me? Like, why don't you come down to the station and press these buttons? I mean, you should see the calluses on my face.
4: Not apples to apples, man.
2: Jenny, you're on the Tad, Drex, and Kara show.
7: It's probably not right to say this, but I agree with you. Because whatever people not putting things in place actually keep people at the supermarket employed, that's create jobs.
2: In a perfect world, yes.
7: But inefficiency creates jobs.
2: I think anybody right now that's been listening to this and thinks I'm really a horrible person has been brainwashed. And if they dig down and they look at themselves, they'll realize that they have done the same thing. Mm-hmm. Every single person on this planet has done it. And they didn't look back.
5: It's not right, but it happens.
4: Exactly. Just because you've done it doesn't mean that it's right. And you shouldn't make a habit of it and continue to do something like that.
2: It's not wrong.
5: It's wrong. It's not.
2: Why is it wrong?
4: Don't you teach your children to clean up after themselves and to put their toys back and to put their items back where they found it?
2: My kids have a place for the magnetiles, right? The magnetiles all go in one place. Grocery stores put some soda as you enter the store, some soda in the soda section, some soda over here.
4: But you know where you picked up that soda from.
2: And they're all different prices. I'm not the one who decided to work the merchandising that way. They did. It's on them.
4: So you're going to punish them by just throwing your crap wherever you want it?
2: I'm not looking to punish employees on purpose, but I'm saying maybe if we stop working for the grocery stores for free, they'll start hiring people to work at the grocery stores. Because you'll notice they never pass the savings along to us, do they?
4: Because they're having to make up for all of the perishable items that have been
2: that they have to throw away. Every time I walk in the store, I hear a little crack of thunder.
4: You're the monster, not me.
2: One last call here real quick. Jessica?
8: So last year, I lived for a year in Germany, and I know for a fact that in Germany, the other customers and the clerks will yell at you if you do not put your items back where they belong, including for clothing. Every store works that way.
4: And when someone's shouting at you in German, it's scary.
2: Yeah. I'm not surprised that that happens in Germany. Like, you will put the groceries back. Viva las questions.
4: You shall put the groceries back.
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1: Sarah, looking for some advice. Good morning.
2: Hey, guys. I need to hit the panic button.
1: Yeah, what's going on with your family?
2: My family is going through a tough time financially, like so many people, and we're about to lose our house.
1: Oh, my gosh.
2: No. It's very stressful. So my mom suggested that I ask my wealthy aunt, who is also her older sister, for an advance on my inheritance.
1: You're supposed to inherit money from your aunt.
2: She's planning on leaving me $50,000 when she passes.
1: Wow.
2: It's already common knowledge, but we've already talked about it.
3: Okay.
2: And she said, you can have it now, but there's a condition. The condition is that I need to lose weight.
4: Oh,
1: this is coming from your mother's sister. You have to lose weight for $50,000.
2: Yeah.
1: It's like a reality show.
3: She said that to you?
2: Always given me a hard time about my weight, even from when I was younger. This is what she laid out for me. She said, for every 10 pounds that I lose, she'll give me $5,000. And if I lose 50 pounds, I'll get the full $50,000.
3: Oh my God.
1: You'll get this money without losing weight if you wait, right?
2: Yeah, but she's not that old.
1: So what's the question? I mean, this is...
2: I mean, we need the money, and maybe she's doing it from a place of love and wants me to be in better, you know, health. But it feels very controlling and very toxic. Like, well, I have something that you want, and I've always wanted you to look better for our family or whatever it is that's going on in her head. I'm not exactly sure what my next move should be.
1: This stuff does kind of happen. I remember my Uncle Ernie told Aunt Dodo that when she was able to fit in a certain size dress, he would bring her to Hawaii. It's like a different incentive plan. I know. And that was husband to wife.
4: Oh, geez.
1: They're not my real aunt and uncle, just for the record.
2: Oh, my God.
3: Sarah,
2: I don't know.
3: Sarah, does your aunt have kids of her own?
2: She does not. So she doesn't understand how hurtful comments like that have been all my life. I mean, would I like to lose some weight? Sure, I would. But I just feel like the stress of that.
4: Was there any particular reason why your mom couldn't go to her sister and be like, look, we're in financial trouble. Can you loan me some money? And why did you have to be the face of this?
2: Well, because it's our family. I mean, it's my nuclear family, like my husband and I and our kids. And my mom has never stood up to her. So this is her older sister. She just never stood up to her about literally anything.
1: Probably because she has $50,000 that she's given to you and given to the rest of the family. So, you know, nobody wants to rock that boat. Yeah, exactly.
3: It's so odd that Auntie is so matriarchal without ever having kids of her own.
2: She's wealthy because she never married and she never had kids.
3: Yeah.
2: She's worked her whole life and she doesn't know what it's like. She doesn't know the stress of having a family and the possibility of losing your house.
1: How much time do you have before you lose your house?
2: It's been 3 months since we've paid our mortgage. And so I don't know how much more time we have.
1: All right, Sarah, keep listening to the show. We'll get you some advice coming up next. It's the Tad, Drex, and Kara Show.

0: a girl issue. What if she only has 30 pounds to lose in order to reach a healthy weight, and she's wanting her to lose 50?
1: Right. Okay, I see
0: that's
1: where you're
0: borderline physical abuse. Mm-hmm. I'm just wondering, you know, is she morbidly obese?
2: I wonder if there's a lawyer that would take this case.
3: A lawyer for what?
2: I'm just looking for solutions for Sarah here.
1: Right.
2: Somehow get this in writing and then sue the aunt for $50,000 because of the stipulation. Is that a possibility? I mean, that's what he's suggesting. If she's only got 30 to lose and the aunt is saying 50, if that's abuse.
4: Okay.
5: No?
2: Joe, good morning.
6: I agree. It is somewhat rude, and she was probably rude to her all growing up. She can either take that and if it hurts her too much, reject it and find a different plan. Or she can take it as a challenge and say, hey, I don't like this, but I'm going to prove you, aunt, that I can do this and just go for it.
2: Yeah, most of us, when we want to lose weight, we just lose weight with the goal of losing weight. Imagine if there was a $50,000 prize. Why do they go on The Biggest Loser?
6: Right.
2: Or how about another one-word solution? Are you ready?
3: Yeah.
2: Spanx.
3: Oh, God. Do you think the aunt's going to make her, like, weigh in?
1: Who knows? If she's going to say for every 10 pounds you get X amount of dollars, then I'm sure she's going to want to have her stand on a scale.
3: Oh, my God. Could you imagine?
2: Let's check an open mic real quick.
7: Hey, guys. Look, I get it's a touchy subject, but this is where women and men are different. If it was a guy saying this, everyone would tell him to shut up and go lose weight. So maybe that's what she should do.
2: Yeah. They would just smack us on the belly and be like, what are you going to do about this?
3: Had you brought up maybe get a lawyer, or you get involved with some like abuse allegations or whatever, that could be a solution. There is one simple solution. Just do it. Take the weight out of it. You have a clear path to get what you want, to save your house and protect your family. Lose the weight. Why are you also trying to win and maybe stick it to the aunt?
1: But it's not that easy. All these guys are calling in. They're like, oh, just lose the weight, lose the weight.
3: I know.
1: But for women, it's not that easy. There could be underlying health issues that maybe she doesn't even know about. And that's why she's carrying a little bit of extra.
2: Save that for the judge.
1: Women's bodies change. After you had kids, I don't know what her situation is, but I know I'm not the spring chicken I was 5 years ago.
2: Thyroid condition.
1: Absolutely.
2: Make the notes for the lawyer.
1: And is she even going to have the time to get the weight off in the right way before losing her house? Because if she's only going to dole out so much money as the weight comes off, is that going to be enough to save her home?
3: But all of that doesn't matter. You have to save your house. You're about to lose your house. Lose the weight. What does it matter if it's safe, though you're doing it the safe way or in the right amount of time? Do it. You know what you have to do.
2: Yeah, I feel like this is maybe one of those everybody gets a trophy situations. Like, she does have a clear path. Lose mm-hmm. the weight, get the money. That's it. It's there for you. You have to do certain things to get certain things in life.
1: Or stop the manipulation within the family and find another avenue to get the money that you need.
2: Well, sit tight because we're going to talk to Eric coming up next. He says his wife wanted a car. Wait till you hear what stipulation he put on her. We'll talk to him next. It's the Tad, Drex, and Kara Show.

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1: Seems like there's only one answer to Sarah's problem, whose aunt has said, you know what? You want this money? You need to pay your mortgage? You have to lose weight in order for me to give you my your inheritance early.
2: Oh, my God. Get a grip. We all work for all the money that we get in the world unless somebody just hands it to you. If all you have to do, really, is quit stuffing your face and lose some weight to take care of your family, consider it a job and just do it.
1: Oh, boy. Wow. Curious, like my Aunt Dodo and Uncle Ernie, if anybody's got a story where they wanted something somebody else had and the other person was like, I'll give it to you.
3: But
1: there's a condition to it.
4: Oh, like family members putting a stipulation on right. something you want.
1: Mm. Like this is many years ago, but for Uncle Ernie to say, when you can fit into this dress, I'll take you to Hawaii. That's what he told her. She did it. She was happy about it.
4: I mean, you could, Kara, you brought up the term manipulation earlier. Yes. It is a little bit of manipulation.
3: A little bit. You can
4: look at it as motivation. And especially in Sarah's case, the minute those direct deposits start hitting, I think manipulation goes out the window.
1: Like I said, we watch The Biggest Loser and we cheer for those people. It's the same thing. They're dangling something as an incentive to lose the weight.
3: I don't think it's the same thing because she will effectively be homeless.
1: That would make The Biggest Loser a more exciting show, would it not?
3: No.
1: Would it not?
3: No.
1: Listen, brainstorming.
3: Golly.
1: Eric, you're on the Tad, Drex, and Kara show.
5: Everything is a negotiation. 2 years ago, my wife wanted a new car.
4: Mm-hmm.
5: And I told her it was hard for me to get on board with that because she cut off all romantic time. You know what I'm saying?
1: I do know what you're saying, but it's very dangerous. You're saying, hey, you know, we haven't been as active in the bedroom and you want a car.
5: I said, hey, let me have a girlfriend and have her meet my needs and then I'll buy you a car.
3: What?
1: You know, dude.
5: What's a win-win?
3: And she was down for this?
5: No.
3: I didn't think so.
1: Listen, what a way to go about it. Like, how about let's up the nookie and after 10, 20 times, then I'll buy you a car. Instead, you're bringing another lady into this. You wanted to die.
5: Hey, man, I had to shoot my shot, man. Let's say everything is a negotiation. So I'm just shooting my shot.
1: So what has happened since then? Has she got her car or is this currently ongoing?
5: Her next boyfriend out of the car.
3: Uh-huh.
1: Oh, wow. Shocker.
3: Figured that was coming.
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1: 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Woo! Happy Saturday. And I'm bringing you some good vibes. And I've got some Sarah McLachlan tickets. That is coming up later this hour. So I'm telling you, don't miss a thing.

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6: Brought to you by Shoemate, the official air conditioning of summer from Channel 2's chief meteorologist, Brad Nitz. Today it's going to be a high of 82 degrees, partly cloudy. We'll have some thunderstorms this afternoon. Tonight we are getting down to 72 degrees. Tomorrow a high of 75 degrees with more scattered thunderstorms for you, so grab those umbrellas. It is currently 72 degrees in Sonoya. I've got some Sarah McLachlan tickets coming up for you on the way.

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90s 2K and today V98.5. 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

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I am talking about the shutdown on I-285 between MLK Junior Drive and Cascade Road next weekend, weather permitting. 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

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And guess what? You're going to be able to see it with the oh-so-sweet Abby Jessen. All you got to do is head on over to B985.com to enter.

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24: Brought to you by Shoemate, the official air conditioning of summer, from Channel 2's chief meteorologist, Brad Nids. Today, it's going to be a high of 82 degrees. We're going to get some thunderstorms later this afternoon. Partly cloudy for you. Tonight, getting down to 72 degrees. Tomorrow, 75 degrees with scattered thunderstorms for you. It is currently 78 degrees in Duluth, and I've got those Sarah McLachlan tickets for you on the way, so don't go anywhere.

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1: You are so welcome. What are you doing on this Saturday?
2: 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No rain yet.
1: I know, right? 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

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You, Harry Styles, in New York City. Oh, yeah, it could happen because we are giving away a trip for two. 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
20: Brought to you by ShoeMate, the official air conditioning of summer, from Channel 2's chief meteorologist, Brad Nitz. Today it's going to be partly cloudy with a high of 82 degrees. Tonight we are getting down to 72. Tomorrow, here comes those scattered thunderstorms in the afternoon. A high of 75 degrees, though. It's currently 78 degrees in Loganville. I've got some Ed Sheeran and one of my favorite No Doubt songs.

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101.5 90s 2K and today. So it is time for a good vibe challenge. Yeah, you know your girl Sky loves to bring you some good vibes. So today I want you to make today feel like it's just good on purpose. 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Slow down and enjoy something. 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Here we go with Daisies, Justin.

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21: Brought to you by ShoeMate, the official air conditioning of summer, from Channel 2's chief meteorologist Brad Nitz. Today's going to be a high of 82 degrees. Tonight, we're getting down to 72 degrees. Tomorrow, a high of 75 with scattered thunderstorms. It's currently 81 degrees in Peachtree City.

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gosh, I cannot believe that song came out in 1999. 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

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I'm out of here. Just remember that you make a difference in this world. Don't you ever forget that. Renee is on the way. She's got even more Sarah McLachlan tickets. Have a great day.

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All weekend long, it's your chance to win your way in to see Sarah McLachlan. She's coming Synovus Bank Amphitheater, Chastain Park, July 3rd. 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
19: To buy Shoemake, the official air conditioning of summer. From Channel 2's chief meteorologist Brad Nitz, storms tonight, high 84, down to 68, and scattered showers tomorrow, high 76. Right now, 83 incoming.

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1: Give the satisfaction asking how you're doing now. 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
19: To you by Shoemake, the official air conditioning of summer, from Channel 2's chief meteorologist Brad Nitz. Partly cloudy, but a chance of showers continues. High 84 down to 68. Scattered rain tomorrow, high 76. Right now, 82 in Conyers.

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And today, Sarah McLachlan's coming to Synovus Bank Amphitheater at Chastain Park, July 3rd. 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

98.5 Natty's 2K. And today with Renee, Alex Warren used to stalk Justin Bieber. He'd slide into his DM all the time, not to come sing with him, but to go skateboarding. So rad. They say.

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24: Shoemake official air conditioning of summer from Channel 2's chief meteorologist Brad Nitz. Scattered showers tonight down to 68 and more rain tomorrow, high 76, low 65. Right now 81 in Snellville.

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How about Harry Styles in New York City? 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
13: I'm forecasting more daylight and bigger views with a 100% chance of a smaller name. Hi, it's meteorologist Glenn Burns. North Georgia Replacement Windows is now NG Windows. Same amazing local people and

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0: 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Tadrex and Kara's $1,000 plastic payoff, five chances to win that money. 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
16: 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From Channel 2's chief meteorologist Brad Nitz, mostly cloudy, down to 68. Scattered storms tomorrow, high 76, low 65. 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